And welcome to another edition of Bats in the Belfry on this Monday night. I'm Laura. I'll be with you till 10 o'clock. And I'm here with you every Monday night from 8 to 10 p.m., bringing you 2 hours of moody, dark, and atmospheric music. So thank you for joining me. I know it's a beautiful, I think it's still sunny out. It was before. Anyway, I'm down in the Batcave, so I don't know what it's doing outside. But I have all kinds of cool stuff lined up for you. As always, bringing out some old stuff that I haven't played in a while, old goth rock and new music, new dark wave, etc. Dark wave, dark ambient. So anyway, that's just part of what's in store for you tonight. Thanks for listening. Thanks for joining me. And you can text me as I'm live in the studio. You can text me your requests, or if you just want to say hi, it's 617-253-8810. And my playlist is up live at track-blaster.com or through the WMBR.org website. And we did start out tonight, as we always do, with some beautiful early music, usually early vocal. There it is. Performed by the Blue Heron Ensemble, our own awesome Blue Heron Ensemble locally. And this is from their Guillaume Dufay's release. Guillaume Dufay, Motets, Hymns, Chansons, and Sanctus Papal. So I hope you are enjoying that. We'll be taking out through the rest of that release over the next week or so, and then we'll switch it up to something else. Maybe some back to some Byzantine chant. In any case, we'll see about that next week. In the meantime, I'm going to start out this next set with something from Rosetta Stone. They have a couple new singles out, and they also have this new, like, compendium, An Eye for the Main Chants Deluxe Edition. 31 tracks. A lot of them are re-releases, remixes, etc. That was released in February. So I'm going to play this one. It's an older track, but it is on here, and it's, I listen to all 31 tracks. This is, I think, my favorite. So this one is called Deeper, from the UK goth rock band Rosetta Stone. Enjoy. You're on Bats in the Belfry, WMBR.

WMBR in Cambridge. Bats in the Belfry, Laura here with you, and we're listening to some new music from out of Ukraine, from 589-18012, Ivano. He's released a couple things this year. He's a busy guy. And before this, we heard from Glaring, who is on and in, out of Hamburg, Germany. Consciousness is a song we heard from Paralyzed, which goes back to 2022. I thought it was new. No, I was wrong. And Sisters of Mercy, before that, by request, Some Kind of Stranger, from the First and Last and Always album in 1985. And that goes out to the Bat Watchers in Philly. They're sitting in a park watching bats fly around, and they wanted to hear some Sisters. So I'm more than happy to oblige. Pretty cool to go to a park and be able to count on seeing bats every night. Very cool. And prior to that, we heard the band Judith, who haven't played for a little bit. Judith featured the ex-bassist from Requiem in White. And we heard Haven from the Phone album, that's F-O-H-N. They were based in New York, I believe. I don't know where they are now. But, yeah. And at the top of that set, Rosetta Stone out of the UK did Deeper, and that comes most recently from this compendium, I guess you might say, An Eye for the Main Chance, Deluxe Edition. Just released this year, a lot of their tunes. 31 tracks, different versions of a couple songs, etc. So once again, I am live in studio, as always. And you can text me if you want to make a request, or you just want to say hi. 617-253-8810. Is the number. And thanks to those of who have texted in so far, it's great to hear from you. And one person described enjoying the tunes and watching the moon, the bright moon tonight. Very cool. So you can do that too if you so desire. And my playlist is up live at track-blaster.com or also WMBR.org. So, moving on now, we're going to debut a band I have never played before, somehow. They're called Sorrows of Isis. They're from Manchester, UK. They go back to the 90s. And the song we're going to hear tonight is Memory. Again, Sorrows of Isis out of the UK, here on Bats in the Belfry, WMBR.

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I should tell you now that you are tuned to WMBR in Cambridge, 88.1 FM, and streaming worldwide at WMBR.org. We are a community service of MIT. And you're right in the middle of Bats in the Belfry, continuing until 10 o'clock. We're listening to more new music out of Ukraine from 589-18012. Always some great dark ambient from this project from Ivano. Some more music from the Dead End release. And then prior to this, we heard a band out of Brooklyn making its debut on Bats. None Shall Remain. We heard I Don't Care, title track of their latest, new this year. And then before that, we heard The Secret Experiment doing Abandoned from In These Shadows. And actually, I didn't mean to play that one 2 weeks in a row, but ended up happening, and it still sounded really good. So hope you enjoyed that. They're out of Hamilton, UK. And prior to that, we heard Thirsty Vampire making its debut on Bats, doing Midnight. Could not find much of anything about them, that project, anything. So that's all we got for that right now. But I like the track, so I just dropped that in there. And at the top of that set, another band making its debut on Bats, Sorrows of Isis. And we heard the song called Memory. They're from Manchester, UK, 90s band, and they broke up actually in 1998, so quite a while ago. But I really like that track too, so hope you enjoyed it. And we're going to continue on with more new stuffs, more debuts, Bats, tracks I just discovered, bands I just discovered, and some oldies but goodies. So let's start this next set out with a band called Cold Colors. They're from Finland, and we're going to hear a track right now called Still from the band Cold Colors. You're in Bats in the Belfry, WMBR.

WMBR, Bats in the Belfry. And we're listening to some more new music from 589-18012 out of Ukraine, from the new Dead End album. Definitely love to be able to show some love to the folks in Ukraine. They're still there battling it out. Completely nuts. Before this, we heard from Pink Turns Blue out of Germany. Going back to 1987, we heard I Coldly Stare Out from the If Two Worlds Kiss album. Just means Germany is one of the prime bands tonight for foreign bands. But we do, before that, we had a band out of France, Opera Multisteel. Did Armide from Reminiscences. Ooh, tough one. Anyway, they are from France. That came out in 2018. And before that, we had a band making its debut, Ukrainian band called Black Light District, which I think is a really cool name. Very clever. Black Light District brought a Severance from their Black Light District 3 album from last year. And again, they're out of Kyiv, Ukraine. That was one of my discoveries this past week. And at the top of the set, another discovery, Cold Colors out of Finland, bringing us Still. Hope you enjoyed that. Making a little world tour, as we often do here on Bats. And again, I want to thank everyone for who's texted in so far to say hi and let me know you're enjoying the show. It's really good to hear from you. And if you would like to text in, make a request, or just say hi, you can text me at 617-253-8810. That gets you down to me here in the Bat Cave. And my playlist is up live at track-blaster.com, also WMBR.org. I think now, since it's so close to 9:30, we're going to do the concert report. First, I need some water. Hold tight.

Okay, let's go through the concerts coming up that I am aware of. Oops, so that one's passed. I need to get out my pen. Whoops, I beg your pardon. I just hit the microphone. So sorry if you're wondering what the heck that was. I am a spaz. That's what that was. So these things happen. Okay, next up on my radar is September 12th. We've got another Sound in Air production. Night of really cool electronic music and dance and visuals. September 12th, it is Violet Knox with Noel Dorsey. Embles. Ether Codex. Deason, well, I can't read my own writing. I did this again. Kayla Austin. It's the First Church in Cambridge and Harvard Square. Right out of... Actually, in Cambridge. Yeah, it is. Right outside of Harvard Square. Again, September 12th. Should be very cool. In the church. We got September 1st, Cabaret Voltaire at the Wilbur Theater. And you should be able to get tickets for that in advance as well. You can get tickets, sound, if you put that in the search. In the FB, whatever, look it up. You can get tickets in advance, if you so choose, probably the night of as well. And September 12th, 21st, excuse me, Cabaret Voltaire, once again, at the Wilbur. Can't remember, not sure if we know yet who's playing with them. In any case, you should be able to get tickets in advance at the Wilbur Theater box office, if you look that up. October 1st. The Tear Garden will be at the Middle East nightclub. Not sure who they're playing with either, but I'm psyched to see them. October 5th, Chelsea Wolfe at the Schubert Theater in Boston. You get tickets for that in advance at the Schubert Theater box office, which is open daily. Last I saw, from like 12 to 6 or something. Might want to double check the website there. And what's the next thing up? Jumping way ahead, further into October. Feels like a long ways away, but we're already seeing the Halloween stuff. That's a whole nother topic I've been meaning to address for a month. Get to that in a second. So October 25th at the Lily Pad will be Shadow Merge, who I played before, and another band or two to be announced, probably local bands. So stay tuned for that. Now, if there's anything I have missed or botched up with this, please do let me know. 617-253-8810. That's the number to text for concert report notes, or if you want to make requests, or you just want to say hi. And again, thanks to everyone who's texted in so far tonight. So yes, on the subject of Halloween, now here it is getting to be late August, which I can't even believe, but it's only August. And I know I've said this before, but it just seems to go earlier every year, and it's just so crazy. Like early July, we were seeing Halloween stuff already. And I'm like, okay, this is just ridiculously early. You're right in the middle of summer. I don't know, you just want to be able to enjoy summer. Let's take one holiday or one season at a time. Nope, they have to bring out the Halloween in early July. I just put my blinders on, even though I'm a Halloween junkie, but I had to. And now there's this new thing this year, which I saw, again, about a month ago. Summerween. Don't know if you've heard of this. It's a new another marketing ploy. So you've got Halloween meets summer picnics or something. Marketing products for Halloween-themed summer things. I don't know. It's crazy. Again, it's just another marketing ploy, but I'm like, okay, that's a new one. What will they think of next? In any case, there you go. Rushing things along, as always. Okay, let's get back into the tunes. I mean, actually, we never left the tunes. But let's get on to some more tunes. Now, I'm not sure if I've ever played them before. I may have. They're called November Nouvelle. Another German band. And they've got a new single out called All Your Love.
So let's hear this now. It is lovely after all. November Nouvelle, with All Your Love, here in Bats in the Belfry, WMBR.

0: WMBR, Bats in the Belfry is winding down now, ending at 10 o'clock, and Serena will be up next with Magically Mundane. We just heard a new track from Dead Can Dance, Mon Amour Sauvage. They're now saying they're based in Greece, but this, of course, the new version, it does not include Lisa Gerrard. She's given it her blessing, but it's just not the same. I don't need to tell you that. And then prior to that, we heard Lisa Gerrard and Georgina Dimitrova, one of the Bulgarian voices, from their new collaboration, the Sun and Moon album. New, lovely, we heard Dropping Into a Dream. Quite a little bit of a difference there. And then prior to that, Lisa and Georgina, we heard Dark Arts, who were out of Denver. Did the More Things Stay the Same? That's from their Carnival of Lost Souls album from 1991. And the band Will before that, also going back to 1991. We heard Visible Second Coming from the Pearl of Great Price album. That's their first album. The Word Flesh Stone is their second, from 1993. And that's all I know of it they have. And then top of that set, we heard a new track from November Novalet, All Your Love, new single from them. They're out of Germany, and that is a very cool song. So I hope you've enjoyed the show tonight. Thanks so much for listening. Thanks for the texts. You can email me anytime at bats@wmbr.org, and you can listen to any show down here at WMBR, which is archived for 2 weeks at WMBR.org in the archives. So stay tuned. Again, Serena is coming up at 10 o'clock with Magically Mundane. And I will see you next week. Same bat time, same bat channel. Take care. Enjoy the moon. Enjoy the sun. But remember, the only safe tan is a moon tan. No suntans. Bad news. I'm taking it out with some more 58918012. I always mix that up. I don't know why they called that a number. In any case, have a good week.
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That was Sam. That was I Dreamt of a Past Love by Dr. Samuel J. Hoffman and Billy May. And previously, we heard Scarborough Fair by Focal Point, The Greatest Living Show by Itoki Hana and Toby Fox, and excuse my French for the next two songs, La Belle des Chats by Cécile Corbal and Jaime San Spencer, performed by Randall Cook. Anyways, I hope you're all having a wonderful Monday night so far. Tonight, we're going to be hearing, I guess, more... Tonight, we're going to be reading Sleeping Beauty after we listen to the next two pieces. A Carnival of the Animals, specifically The Cuckoo in the Heart of the Woods, performed by Felipe Entremont, and from the classic Disney movie, Once Upon a Dream, performed by Mary Costa. Please enjoy.

The tale of Sleeping Beauty, most commonly it's known as a French fairy tale, but multiple scholars do agree that there is an Italian precursor. Regardless, we now know this tale as Sleeping Beauty or Little Briar Rose, or there is a longer title, The Sleeping Beauty in the Woods. And then I guess for me, my first exposure to this fairy tale was when I was young, and then my parents put on the Disney movie for me, and I loved it. This song, Once Upon a Dream, the melody was actually taken from Tchaikovsky's ballet of the same name, Sleeping Beauty, and instead of it being a scene where Briar Rose, or Aurora as she's titled in the movie, dances through a forest, it's instead attributed towards the Garland Waltz, where in the ballet, a bunch of ballerinas, I guess they're villagers, come out and they dance with these garlands, and it's beautiful. If you got the chance to see the ballet in Boston these past, I believe, 2 weeks, Boston Ballet, Citizens Bank Opera House, Sleeping Beauty was there. My friend and I went to go watch. It was really nice. And then when we were sitting through it, you know, this waltz came on and it was really nice. Anyways, the tale of Sleeping Beauty. A long time ago, there were a king and queen who said every day, "Ah, if only we had a child." But they never had one. But it happened that once when the queen was bathing, a frog crept out of the water onto the land and said to her, "Your wish shall be fulfilled. Before a year has gone by, you shall have a daughter." What the frog had said came true, and the queen had a little girl who was so pretty that the king could not contain himself for joy and ordered a great feast. He invited not only his kindred, friends and acquaintance, but also the wise women, in order that they might be kind and well-disposed towards the child. There were 13 of them in his kingdom, but as he only 12 golden plates for them to eat out of, one of them had to be left at home. The feast was held with all manner of splendor, and when it came to an end, the wise women bestowed their magic gifts upon the baby princess. One gave virtue, another beauty, a third riches, and so on, with everything in the world that one can wish for. When 11 of them had made their promises, suddenly the 13th came in. She wished to avenge herself for not having been invited, and without greeting or even looking at anyone, she cried with a loud voice, "The king's daughter shall in her 15th year prick herself with the spindle and then fall down dead." And without saying a word more, she turned round and left the room. They were all shocked, but the 12th, whose good wish still remained unspoken, came forward. And as she could not undo the evil sentence, but only soften it, she said, "It shall not be death, but a deep sleep of 100 years, into which the princess shall fall." The king, who had fain keep his dear child from the misfortune, gave orders that every spindle in the whole kingdom should be burnt. Meanwhile, the gifts of the wise women were plenteously fulfilled on the young girl, for she was so beautiful, modest, good-natured, and wise, that everyone who saw her was bound to love her. It happened on the very day when she was 15 years old. The king and queen were not at home, and the maiden was left in the palace quite alone. So she went round into all sorts of places, looked into rooms and bedchambers, just as she liked, and at last came to an old tower. She climbed up the narrow winding staircase and reached a little door. A rusty key was in the lock, and when she turned it, the door sprang open, and there, in a little room, sat an old woman with a spindle, busily spinning her flax. "Good day, old dame," said the king's daughter. "What are you doing there?" "I am spinning,"
said the old woman, and nodded her head. "What sort of thing is that, that rattles round so merrily?" said the girl, and she took the spindle and wanted to spin too. But scarcely had she touched the spindle when the magic decree was fulfilled, and she pricked her finger with it. And in the very moment when she felt the prick, she fell down upon the bed that stood there and lay in a deep sleep. And this sleep extended over the whole palace. The king and queen, who had just come home and had entered the great hall, began to go to sleep, and the whole of the court with them. The horses, too, went to sleep in the stable, the dogs in the yard, the pigeons on the roof, the flies on the wall. Even the fire that was flaming on the hearth became quiet and slept, and the roast meat left off frizzling, and the cook, who was just going to pull the hair of the scullery boy, because he had forgotten something, let him go and went to sleep. And the wind fell, and the trees before the castle, and not a leaf moved again. But round about a castle, there began to grow a hedge of thorns, which every year became higher, and at last grew close up round the castle and all over it, so that there was nothing of it to be seen, not even the flag upon the roof. But the story of the beautiful sleeping Briar Rose, for so the princess was named, went about the country, so that from time to time, king's sons came and tried to get through the thorny hedge into the castle. But they found it impossible, for the thorns held fast together as if they had hands, and the youths were caught in them and could not get loose again and died a miserable death. After long, long years, a king's son came again to that country and heard an old man talking about the thorn hedge and that a castle was said to stand behind it in which a wonderfully beautiful princess named Briar Rose had been asleep for 100 years. And that the king and queen and the whole court were asleep likewise, too. He had heard, too, from his grandfather, that many king's sons had already come and had tried to get through the thorny hedge, but they had remained sticking fast in it and had died a pitiful death. Then the youth said, "I am not afraid. I will go and see the beautiful princess Briar Rose." The good old man might dissuade him as he would, he did not listen to his words. But by this time, the 100 years had just passed, and the day had come when Briar Rose was to awaken again. When the king's son came near to the thorn hedge, it was nothing but large and beautiful flowers, which parted from each other of their own accord and let him pass unhurt. Then they closed again behind him like a hedge. In the castle yard, he saw the horses and the spotted hounds lying asleep. On the roof sat the pigeons with their heads under their wings. And when he entered the house, the flies were asleep on the wall. The cook in the kitchen was still holding out his hand to seize the scullery boy. And the maid was sitting by the black hen, which she was going to pluck. He went on farther, and in the great hall he saw the whole of the court lying asleep. And up by the throne lay the king and queen. But then he went on farther still, and all was so quiet that a breath could be heard. And at last he came to the tower and opened the door into the little room where Briar Rose was sleeping. There she lay, so beautiful that he could not turn his eyes away, and he stooped down and gave her a kiss. But as soon as he kissed her, Briar Rose opened her eyes and awoke and looked at him quite sweetly. Then they went down together, and the king awoke, and the queen, and the whole court, and they all looked at each other in great astonishment. And the horses in the courtyard stood up and shook themselves. The hounds jumped up and wagged their tails. The pigeons on the roof pulled their heads from under their wings, looked round, and flew into the open country. The flies on the wall crept again. The fire in the kitchen burned up and flickered and cooked the meat. The joints began to turn and frizzle again, and the cook gave the scullery boy such a box on the ear that he screamed, and the maid plucked the fowl ready for the spit. And then
The marriage of the king's son with Briar Rose was celebrated with all splendor, and they lived contentedly to the end of their days.

was the aforementioned Garland Waltz. This version in particular was performed by the Slovak State Philharmonic Orchestra. Coming up next, we have the orchestral version of Ravel's Pavane for a Dead Princess. A pavane was traditionally a slow processional dance from around the Renaissance. But, you know, Ravel's just having some fun. Following that, we have, excuse my German, the fourth movement of Marienbilder, a piece for viola and piano. And this is one of the only pieces that ever made me wish that I played viola, because I think it is a really nice piece. And then we have, from the New York City Ballet Orchestra, Emeralds, and then Debussy's First Arabesque performed by Jean-Ephmane Bavoisin. Anyways, please enjoy.

Sorry, a little bit of a technical issue. Hello? Sorry, a little bit of a technical issue. Again, that was Pavane for A Dead Princess. Originally, Foray didn't really say he had any specific, what's the word? I guess inspiration, but he didn't have any specific inspiration, but he did dedicate this, I believe, to a Spanish princess, and that Spanish, and the words that he used to describe this were, it should be like reminiscent of and like nostalgic of a princess, and I hope that you did experience some of that nostalgia through his, I guess, like very like lust. I just realized I was talking about the wrong piece. I was still thinking about the Pavane. Again, that was Martin Belder, and that one loosely translates to fairy tales. This one, I guess, is also very calm. I guess, even though, and interesting is that even though it got translated as fairy tale, the movements themselves aren't titled or attributed to specific fairy tales, so it doesn't leave it very much up to, like, the imagination, and I think that is quite nice. Anyways, here's a Foray.

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morning, dear listeners. 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My name is Winston, and you are listening to Shadows of the Common.

It's a beautiful, beautiful, and glorious night out. You should go look at it. I highly recommend that you take a step outside right now and gaze at the glorious, glorious vision of the outdoor night. It's quite the sight to behold, really. Everything about it is beautiful and gorgeous. And oh, what a pleasure it is to be serving you tonight, dear listeners. Everything about it is absolutely magnificent. There is not anywhere else on this earth that I would rather be than sitting in my control station speaking to all of you. In fact, I don't know if there's anywhere that I would rather be at any point during the day. This is by far my favorite place in the entire world. And that is not an exaggeration. I truly believe there is nowhere better than the radio station. A quick reminder, you are tuned in to Shadows of the Common, the best part of the worst day of your week. I smell cookies.

Ah, listeners, the beautiful sounds of sirens singing off in the distance as you may be driving home from work, or you may be home. Quite frankly, listeners, I'm not entirely certain why it is that anybody listens to the radio at this time of night. All I know is that I am very appreciative that you take the time to. With that said, dear listeners, there is nothing interesting in the station today. Not that there's anything interesting in the station any day. In fact, this is a very boring radio station, as it turns out. It just seems like I'm missing something. The station is just as dark and dreary as it always is. The illuminating lights of the DJ deck to my side and behind me, glowing just faintly enough for me to be able to see my hands, but not enough for me to actually be able to move out in case I had to use the restroom. I don't know, dear listeners. The past few days have been dreary. Not exactly one to be in the Christmassy time of year mood, as I know many of you, dear listeners, are, but it just feels unnaturally dreary. Well,

Dear listeners, I am very bored. I'm bored. I am very, very bored. There's not a lot of other ways for me to tell you that. I have attempted to find various ways to keep myself distracted, although all of them have become faulty in their arrangement. Does anybody know any good ways to be not bored? I've tried staring at the sun, although it's on the other side of the planet at the moment, and staring at the ground does very little for me. I've tried looking at the stars, but I cannot, by any means, find a way out of the station at this moment, and as such, that would be rendered impossible. Lastly, I've tried finding any form of entertainment involving my thumbs being twiddled against one another in an act of a thumb war against myself. I won, of course. Nobody's surprised. There is one other thing I could try.

The night sky crawls, the moon it grovels, the stars themselves align. Listeners, I can't do this anymore. I sit here and I try to make something up to sound interesting on the air for you, but it all comes out like utter nonsense. I can't believe I am saying this, but have I become boring? I don't believe I have, but sometimes I do fear for my own self. As if my own creativity starts to falter in its folly. But I shall still always be here. Thoughts or not, uniqueness or not, and whether or not it happens to be that I should have the mole people here to direct my every word. I was not supposed to say that.

And thus concludes our otherwise... I apologize, dear listeners. I should have... I don't know. Something doesn't feel right about all of this, you know? I'm not sure whether or not it's the blinking lights on my dashboard or the way that my chair gently squeaks when I turn, or something about the way I did my hair today. I really need to get that cut. Something I did today threw off my game, per se. Today, I could not possibly make something interesting happen. As much as this show is not incredibly interesting to begin with. Oh well. With that said, be safe, listeners. Watch out for any suspicious figures. And to all of you, have a very, very good night.

0: 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Don't click off just yet. Up next, we have Death Car for Cutie. Honestly,
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Peace.

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I am your host, Tao, here with you every Thursday evening from 8 to 10 p.m, bringing you noise, experimental music, and assorted bits and bobs of everything else. In that first set there, at the end, we had music by Light Space Modulator and Shackleton with the track Her Name. Part of that was Spires That in the Sunset Rise with track Psychic Oscillations. And at the top of the set, we heard Shelley Burgeon with the track The In Between, 8:03 through 8:17 p.m., part 3. Right now, we're hearing music by the ensemble Auron. This is music composed by Philip Glass, and it is Glassworks 1 opening, arranged for Gothic Bells, Strings, and Theorbo. So enjoy.

Hey there, you're listening to the program Nonstop Exact Screaming on WMBR in Cambridge 80.1. In that last set there at the end, we heard music by Carl Stone with the track Cut. That was preceded by Andrew McGraw with the track Powerhouse. That was preceded by Primitive Motion with the track People See the Solar Flow. And at the top of the set was music composed by Philip Glass as performed by the Ensemble Aureon. That was Glassworks 1 opening arranged for Gothic Bells, Strings, and Theora Bow. And right now we're hearing this by Christian Marclay and Elliot Sharp with the track Roving Transfers, so hope you enjoyed that.

Everything will be fine, I think. I think that everything will be fine. I mean, we all joke, fun, you know, but I think it will all be fine because it's every morning. It's wake up, check he's not dead. Wake up, check he's not dead. Get on with the day. Wake up, hold the mirror in front of his face. Check he's not dead. Get on with the day. But everything, I think everything will be fine. I think it will be okay. I think it will be fine. I mean, I think it will be fine because everything will be okay, I think. And it's all joke, fun. I mean, I make joke, fun. We all joke, fun. But, you know, it isn't okay. It's not cool because everything, I think it will be okay. I think everything will be fine. I mean, everything will be fine, I think. Everything will be okay, I think, you know. And then it's every morning, like up, down, top, bottom, charm, strange. That's the six types of them. Like up, up, down, down, top, top, bottom, bottom, charm, strange. Like that's the six things because it's every morning. It's wake up, check he's not dead. Wake up, check he's not dead. Get on with your day. Wake up, check he's not dead. Put a mirror in front of his face. Check he's still breathing. Check he's not dead.

just checking that, you know, it's still moving and get on with your day and have your lunch at your desk, have a desk lunch. And we all like to joke, we all like to fun, but it's not joke, fun anymore. It's not joke. You know, we all fun, joke, laugh, like fun, joke, laugh. Like everything will be fine, I think. Everything will be fine, I think. I hope, I think. Everything will be fine, I hope, I believe. Everything will be fine, I would hope so. I would think that I could hope so. I would think that I could hope that I could believe so. And it's all like, wake up, check, he's not dead. Wake up, mirror in front of the face, wake up. You know, is he breathing? Is he moving? Is you know, his hair still on his head? Like, wake up. Okay, everything will be fine. I think everything will be fine. Like, have your lunch at your desk. Eat a desk lunch. Eat there on the fly. But everything will be fine, I think. Everything will be fine. You know, like, I think everything will be okay. I would like to hope. I mean, if you watch this is my watch and draw video. You can watch along with it. You can draw too, because everything will be fine. Everything will be fine. Joke, fun, laugh, joke. We all, you know, joke, fun, laugh, but you can't know. I mean, you can't know. It's a sort of a hard body veganism, like really hardcore, like getting in there, refusing to eat almost anything, because everything will be fine. Everything will be fine, I think. Everything will be, hopefully, it will be fine. Hopefully, I would like to believe, you know, that I can expect that. And it's wake up in the morning, check, he's still alive. Wake up in the morning, check, he's not dead yet. Wake up in the morning, check, he's still going, because he only weighs about 8 pounds. You've got to turn him over, got to check, put the mirror in front of the face, and it's all, you know, like joke, fun, laugh, and we all like to joke, fun. We all like to joke, laugh, fun. You know, and everything will be fine, and I hope that everything will really be fine. And you see, it's not really horror, it's like gothic romance. It's like a pleasing sort of terror. It's something that we enjoy being afraid of.

Hey there, you're listening to the program Non-Stop XX Screaming on WNBR in Cambridge 80.1. In that last set there at the end, we heard mixed by Aya Mayaz and Eugene Chadbourne with track Two Guitarists. Alright, that was Nervous Tinder with track Exorcism. That was preceded by Tony Conrad and Jennifer Walsh with the track Wake Up. And at the top of the set was Christian Marclay and Elliot Sharp with the track Roving Transfers. And we're currently listening to music by Mike Cooper with the track Heartland.

there. You're listening to the tail end of the program, Non-Stop Sack Screaming on WNBR in Cambridge 80.1. In that last set there at the end, we're music by Portal 3 with track Dewclaw Part 2. Part of that was the Shadow Ring with track Like When. That was preceded by Carolina Rainbow Splinter Mine Deserves with the track Epic of the Well-Meaning and the Thick. That was preceded by Cecilia Lopez and Ingrid Lobrock with the track Fabulous Sionis, and at the top of the set was Mike Cooper with the track Heartland. So we leave you with two last tracks. The first is by Leah Bertucci and Olivia Block with the track The Number of the Sand, and we're going to follow that up with Sachiko M with the track Don't Move. So hope you enjoyed both of those tracks. Do stay tuned for the next program, which is going to be Psychomania. That's a program on Thursday evenings from 10 to 11 p.m., alternating with the fine program Sewer Sounds. And if you enjoyed this week's Non-Stop Ecstatic Screaming program, do tune in every Thursday evening from 8 to 10 p.m. for more.

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1: 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I'm Fred. This is Sound Principles here every week, presenting jazz of the 21st century, jazz as a living art form, not a museum piece. Let's start off with a British pianist. She is also partly of Bengali descent. Here's Zoe Rahman.

much. That's two Cadillacs on the drum. That's Alex Anker at the bass. Thank you so much for listening. Whoa.

That's the Chad Taylor Trio from a cuneiform album called The Daily Biological. It came out in 2020. And we heard Swamp. Most trios these days have a horn and a bass and drums, but in this case it's tenor sax, piano, and drums. No bass. Chad Taylor on the drums, of course. Brian Settles, a musician certainly deserving of wider recognition. I believe he's based in Washington, D.C., but makes his way to New York City frequently. Brian Settles on tenor saxophone, and Neil Podgursky on piano. In the middle, we heard from the duo of Gordon Gradina and Russ Lawson. Their newly issued album, Turnpike. And we heard Ligulio. Interesting configuration here. Gordon Gradina on oud. He is from Vancouver, Canada, and Russ Lawson, who's based in New York City, on piano. See? We can have cooperation across the border. As I said, that's newly issued, and that goes out to Dave in Seattle, who really liked this the last time I played it. So I played it again, and I'll play it still again. Started off the set with Zoe Rahman, a British pianist. Actually, it's kind of interesting. Her mother is from New Zealand. Her father is from India. They seem to have met in Australia and then moved back to Great Britain. Rahman considers herself British, although she has explored her Bengali heritage a bit in these last few years. Anyway, Zoe Rahman, Hull Suite Live, recorded live at the Vortex Jazz Club, and just issued. We heard Red Squirrel. Zoe Rahman on piano and does all the compositions. Gene Calderazzo, who is American but has lived in Great Britain for many years, teaches there and plays. He's on drums. Alec Dankworth, who, yes, is the son of John Dankworth, famous tenor saxophonist, and I guess Cleo Lane. But I didn't look that up to make sure. Alec Dankworth on the bass. Zoe Rahman. The rest of the show is mostly going to be taken up by two more tracks from Tyshawn Sorey's reimagining of Max Roach's classic album, Members Don't Get Weary. It's called Members Don't. And enough of me talking. Here it is.

And there's two more tracks from Tyshawn Sorey's latest, a reimagining of Max Roach's classic album, Members Don't Get Weary. It's called Members Don't. It's on Pi Recordings. It just came out at the end of May, and we heard Equipoise Parts 1 and 2, the group consisting of Tyshawn Sorey on drums and arrangements, Adam O'Farrell on trumpet electronics, Mark Shim on tenor saxophone, Lex Corton on piano, and Tyrone Allen II on the bass. Well, that's almost all the time we have here on Sound Principles. Yes, that's Thelonious Monk. A little look at the past. Plain Smoke Gets in Your Eyes. I couldn't resist a little current events, even though the music is not current. Thank you for listening. Thank you for always listening to WMBR Cambridge, where we struggle valiantly on, even if the roof caves in. But that's another story. And I wasn't anywhere near that, because I record at home for reasons just like that. I hope you are all well. Please resist and stay strong. A longtime listener reminded me that I used to say be kind a lot, but it's harder and harder to do that these days. Ben Bray is coming up next with Nebulosity, right here on WMBR Cambridge.

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My name is Heather D. This is Backpacks and Magazines. Tonight we're going to start things off with Sad Lovers and Giants. This track is called Cowboys. Stay tuned.

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My name is Heather D. This is Backpacks and Magazines. Let's see, I feel like we had a really good show this week. I'm excited for it. I hope you like the first half hour. We started that set off with Cowboys from Sad Lovers and Giants. We also had Pet Shop Boys in there with Vampires. Also Portishead with Over. Rising Sun from Massive Attack. Also some Peter Murphy with his famous track Subway. And then ending that set was Cold Showers and their track Dismiss. Coming up next, I've got Psychedelic Furs. This is High Wire Days. Stay tuned.

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That just about does it for another episode of Backpacks. Gosh, that hour just goes by so fast. We started that set off with the Psychedelic Furs and their track High Wire Days. We also had Strange Jane in there from Thompson Twins, House of Harm with Soaked in Pastel. After that, Will of the Devil coming from Moon Duo. And I've been on like a major Depeche Mode kick, so I put Clean in there. And then ending that set was one of my latest earworms. It's the Black Rider with Let It Go. I've got one more for you coming from Ritual Howls. This track is called The Taste of You. Have a great weekend, wonderful Saturday night, and I'll see you all next week.

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The show is called If Six Was Nine. 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Stefan Vrembel in the background with the Django Reinhardt cover. Sweet Gitan Apocalypse combo. You can hear Dave Van Ronk, Nance Lipscomb, Joni Mitchell, Little Feat, J.J. Cale, and the subject, cocaine. Did something on speed the other day. It's a different kind of speed. You know, it's a little early in the morning for that, but you gotta have a subject sometimes, you know?

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Joni Mitchell from her Cocaine period. Edith and the Kingpin from The Hissing of Summer Lawns. Mance Lipscomb, Cocaine Don't Kill My Baby. And Dave Van Ronk, Cocaine Blues. From Dave Van Ronk, folk singer. 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I used to drink whiskey with my friend's mom. Quite a character, Dave Van Ronk. All right, here's Grateful Dead, Little Feet again. Muddy Waters with the Rolling Stones. Baxter Dury, Richard Hawley. And you'll get the subject. And it's all here on 6 was 9 WMBR Cambridge.

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Muddy Waters with the Stones did Champagne Arifa. Little Feat, China White from Hoi Hoi. And The Grateful Dead live in 1970 with Casey Jones. And here, Little Feat again. Because cocaine was a big part of their existence, I guess. And The Dead, The Mountain Goats, Eric Clapton and Stevie Winwood. Johnny Winter. It's White Line Fever all the way through here.

Stefan Vrembel there, Flesh Door. Heard Johnny Winter do White Lion Blues. Eric Clapton and Stevie Wonder with a live version of Cocaine. Mountain Goats did Paid in Cocaine from Goths. And the Grateful Dead, Truckin' from American Beauty. And we started with Little Feet, Spanish Moon. Feats Don't Fail Me Now. All right, a band called Ass Jack, then Motorhead, the Stones, Blake Babies, Black Sabbath. Gonna get a little heavier here. And If Six Was Nine.

We heard Black Sabbath, Snowblind, Blake Babestead, Swillin' the Cocaine Sluts, The Rolling Stones from Sticky Fingers, Can't You Hear Me Knocking, Motorhead, White Line Fever from Sky Dog Poubelle, and Aschak did Cocaine the White Devil. All right, we got Dillinger, Curtis Mayfield, Lana Del Rey, Frank Sinatra, Neil Young, and The Restless. And continuing on a theme here, White Lines.

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I get no kick from champagne. Mere alcohol doesn't thrill me at all.

is WMBR in Cambridge. You're listening to, and the show is If Six Was Nine. We heard Neil Young and the Restless with Cocaine Eyes. Frank Sinatra did I Get a Kick Out of You. Lana Del Rey did Florida Kilos. Chris Mayfield, No Thing on Me. And Dillinger, Cocaine in My Brain. All right, we got ZZ Top, longtime drummer, just passed. Got Grandmaster and Mel with the Stones. Modern English, John Cale. It's all the same white theme.

There, John Cale, Antarctica starts here. Modern English did Swans on Glass, The Stones, Moonlight Mile from Sticky Fingers. Grandmaster and Mel Mel did White Lines, Don't Do It. ZZ Top got Me Under Pressure. All right, got Zappa. Got Steppenwolf, Metallica, Queens of the Stone Age, Ringo Starr, and heading towards the finish line here of If Six Was Nine. If you would like to text in, we always like to hear from you. 617-253-8810. Big shout out to Larry Azrin, who has filled out all kinds of information at track-blaster.com.

wow, wow.

Folk music is high-class music. There's a lot of low-class people singing it. Matter of fact, most so-called folk singers don't even look like folk. Folk song tells true stories, but terrible stories, because folk are terrible. Terrible songs make big songs. Why do you think kids like rock and roll? Because it's terrible. Do you think they're going to listen to the Philadelphia Symphony, 101 Strings? Why do you think I like

can't find nothing here in Atlanta. Going back down to South Georgia, down to Fix Jail, down to Dr. Hale's drugstore. All these old doctors in Atlanta want your money. I'm tired of waking up feeling bad every morning, drinking this old bad liquor. I want something to pep me up. Dr. Hale give you what you want, like a doctor's supposed to do. Most of y'all know what's happening, meet me under the clothesline, because that's where I hang out.

Governor Jay, cocaine, lead belly, take a whiff on me. The darkness, one-way ticket. The fugs coming down. Pat Travers snorting whiskey, ween, bananas and blow. Gangrene, alcohol, Viagra balls. 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Ringo Starr, no-no song. Steppenwolf, snowblind friend. Frank Zappa, cocaine decisions. That's it. If six was nine, WMBR, Cambridge.

Good morning, friends. You are listening to WMBR in Cambridge, all the way on the left of your dial at 88.1. We are a community service of MIT, broadcasting from the Walker Memorial Building. This is Lost Futures. This show is on every Tuesday this summer from 7 to 8. And we're starting things off today with a track from Grizzly Bear from their 2006 album Yellow House. This is called Colorado.

We just heard a 1984 song by Rebby Jackson, older sister to Michael Jackson. Michael was actually the writer-producer of that track. Before that was one called Talk Box by Michael O'Mahony. That track's based around the Vocaloid synthesizer, which was a piece of Japanese software that came out in 2004. And even though he's from UK, the version of the software he had apparently could only sing in Japanese. So he used Google Translate. Incoming now, we've got something by Outkast.

CPT, LBC, yeah, we hooking back up. And when they bang this in the club, baby, you got to get up. Cuz homies, thug homies, yeah, they giving it up. Low life, yo life, boy, we living it up. Taking chances while we dancing in the party for show. Slip my girl a 44 when she crept in the back door. 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Step up in the smoke, just a swank in my hair. Trick, quit talking, crip walk if you down with the set. Take a bullet with some grip and take the smoke on this jet. Out of town, put it down for the father of rap. And if you happen to get cracked, trick, shut your trap. Come back, get back, that's the part of success. If you believe in the S, you'll be relieving your stress.

0: This is Herbie Hancock. You know, a lot of people are into hard drugs like skag and downers, and they don't really realize how much they're playing with their bodies, their lives, and the natural abilities that they're born with. Let me tell you, you don't need that stuff to get into music or to get into yourself. 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
3: 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From the top.

0: He said to me, and I'm like, and he's like, and she's like,
1: it's all, he's all, she's all.
0: I can't get behind that kind of, like, English. That'll be 6 to 8 weeks before delivery.
1: The rising oceans, the warming temperatures.
0: The dying polar bears, no tigers in 50 years.
1: Rising poison in the air and water.
0: I can't understand why the price of gas suddenly rises when oil goes up.
1: But takes months to go down long after oil falls.
0: I can't get behind any of that. I can't get behind the gods, who are more vengeful, angry, and dangerous if you don't believe in them.
1: Why can't

0: kill you! I can't get behind that!
1: I can't get behind that! Everybody knows everything about all of us!
0: That's too much knowledge! I can't get behind that!
2: Yeah, and what about stupid drivers using my streets to...

0: Marty.
1: Whose lifetime, not mine? I haven't that much time left. Let's make it yours. Everybody's got a longer life than me.
0: The leaf blowers.
1: Is there anything more futile?
2: Car alarms.
1: Clap off.
2: Clap on.
1: Spam.
2: Size matters.
1: No, it doesn't.
2: Yes, it does.
1: No, it doesn't.
2: Yes, it
1: no, it
2: does.
1: Doesn't. No,
2: yes,
1: it doesn't.
2: Yes, it does.
1: My
2: yes,
1: phone
2: does.
1: Ring.
3: Make millions in minutes.
1: It's a computer.
3: Lose inches in hours.
1: Leave me the hell alone.
3: Eat more. Spend less.
1: The colonel is breakdancing. Give me a break.
3: Credit terms arranged.
1: I can't get behind any of that.

carousing. I was coming to a no good end. I was at the mercy of the devil. Yes, I was at the mercy of the devil. Then one morning, sick and debauched, the light of Jesus, oh yes, the light of Jesus fell upon me and I was saved. All right, said somebody in the back. Quit bragging. Put that thing away.

All right, starting at the top of that set, we had My Favorite Things, that's interpreted by Andre 3000. Next, we heard You Don't Love Me, parentheses, No, No, No, by Dawn Penn. That was from 1994. Then the Mission Impossible theme song, as done by Randy's All-Stars. We then heard from Captain Kirk, a.k.a. Mr. William Shatner, with a track called I Can't Get Behind That. That one also featured Henry Rollins and guitar from Adrian Belew. And finally, we heard from Nouvelle Vague with their cover version of In a Manner of Speaking. The gimmick on that first Nouvelle Vague album was that the singers had never listened to the original tracks, and they were just learning raw lyrics and melodies so that they were more free to interpret however they wanted. That track was a real standout from that project, in my opinion. Next up, we've got one from the Magnetic Fields. This is Take Ecstasy With Me.

0: That was Soul Rebels from 1970, the title track from the second Wailers album, produced by Lee Perry. Before that, You Tear Me Up from the Buzzcocks. We also heard Everything's Gone Green, which was a B-side to New Order's second single. It was released in 1981. We've got time for one more. We're going to hear from Lil Ugly Mane. This has been Lost Futures. Keep it right here. We've got Breakfast of Champions coming up at 8 o'clock.
1: Hello? Yes, this is Purgatory. The devil's speaking.

0: I serve you here.
1: Don't I know that?
0: I hope. I hope.
2: 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You're tuned to WMBR in Cambridge. Welcome once again to the Breakfast of Champions.

Good morning. You are tuned to 88.1 FM, WMBR in Cambridge. On a sunny Tuesday morning, my name is Ted, and the name of this radio show is Breakfast of Champions. It's about 5 minutes after 8, and I will be here until 10 o'clock. Breakfast of Champions is on the air every Monday through Friday, 8 to 10 a.m., each morning with a different DJ. And yes, I'm broadcasting live from the studio this morning. If you'd like to say hello, or if you have questions about what you're listening to, you can call or you can text. 617-253-8810 is the number, either way. And we started this morning off with Modest Mouse doing Miss the Boat off the 2007 album We Were Dead Before the Ship Even Sank. All right, the National Weather Service's webpage doesn't seem to be working quite right, but let me tell you that another website says that today is going to start out sunny and then some clouds might roll in the afternoon. High temperature today around 81 degrees. West winds around 10 to 15 miles per hour. That's force 4 on the Beaufort scale. Moderate breeze, dust, leaves, and loose paper lifted. Small tree branches in motion. Tonight, lows around 61 degrees, mostly clear skies, winds west-northwest, 5 to 10, that's about force 3 on the Beaufort scale. And then tomorrow, generally sunny, maybe a few clouds in the afternoons, high tomorrow near 79, and force 3 winds out of the northeast tomorrow. All right, we got a lot of new releases to get to this morning, as usual. Coming up next is the band Ceremony from the West Coast. Their new album is called Tell Me Your Dream, and here's a track off it called Justify. Once again, Ceremony here on WMBR.

88.1 FM WMDR in Cambridge. 18 and a half minutes after 8 o'clock now, here on a Tuesday morning. And we just heard something new from the band Slow Down Molasses. That's a new single of theirs. That one was called Follow. That was preceded by Skywave doing Wear This Dress off of their year 2000 album, Synthstatic. That was preceded by Useless Eaters doing Industrial Park off of their 2016 album, Relaxing Death. And we started off with Ceremony doing a song called Justify off their brand new album, Tell Me Your Dream. All right, once again, my name is Ted. This is the Breakfast of Champions here on WMDR. Coming up next is something new from Land Hecht. She has a new album out called Threadbare. And here's a track off it called Circles here on WMDR.

All right, about 34 minutes after 8 o'clock now on a Tuesday morning. And we just heard from the Les Mignonas. The Les Mignonas, a duo out of France. That was off their 2018 album, Shadow People. And we heard the song, The Gift. The Gift featuring Peter Hook on vocals and I assume bass as well on that track. Always great to hear his voice and his bass playing. He's playing in town, actually, in a couple weeks, I believe, at the House of Blues on September 4th. Before the Les Mignonas and Peter Hook, we heard from The Bats, one of two New Zealand bands we heard in that set. The Bats did Made Up in Blue off their 1987 album, Daddy's Highway, and then that was preceded by the band Opossum, another Kiwi band. From their 2012 album, Electric Hawaii, we heard the song Girl. And we started off the set with Land Hecht. From her brand new album, Threadbare, we heard the song Circles. All right, once again, my name is Ted. This is the Breakfast of Champions here on WMBR. If you'd like to reach me, you can call or text. 617-253-8810 is the number. And coming up next is the band Shadow Flowers. They have a new album out called Blood Book. And here's a track off it called Pickpocket. Once again, Shadow Flowers here on WMBR.

All right, it's exactly 5 minutes until 9 o'clock here on WMBR. And we just heard a band from the Czech Republic called The Oscillation. They have a new release out. It's called Interference. And that was a track on it called Bring It On. Once again, Czech band The Oscillation. That was preceded by Spiritualized doing I Want You off of the Laser Guided Melodies album from 1992. We also heard from Bugskull. Bugskull is a solo project of an artist from Portland, Oregon. His name is Sean Byrne. And that's from an album he put out in 2002 called Bugskull and the Big White Cloud. And we heard a track called Fair Are the Sails. And then we started off with a band called Shadow Flowers. From their new album Blood Book, we heard the song Pickpocket. All right, coming up next is a band out of Austin, Texas. They're called Strange Lot. This is off of their new self-titled album. And this track is called Always Alone here on WMBR.

from Winnipeg. Those are the Weaker Thans. That's off their 2007 album Reunion Tour, and the name of that song is Relative Surplus Value. Before the Weaker Thans, we heard from Thank You, I'm Sorry from their 2023 album Growing in Strange Places. We heard the song Autonomy Shop. They were preceded by the Mighty Lemon Drops doing the title track off their 1986 album Happy Head. And we started off with something new from the band Strangelot from their self-titled album. From their new self-titled album, we heard the song Always Alone. All right, my name is Ted. This is The Breakfast of Champions here on WMBR. Coming up next is something new from the Cramps. And when I say new, I mean something recorded 49 years ago. In the sessions where they recorded the songs for Greatest Hits, their first 12-inch EP, they recorded a whole bunch of songs that were never released. And over the years, Poison Ivy, the guitar player slash leader of the band, had intended to put out an album called Gravest Gravy with those recordings, but never got around to it. Anyway, they have put out the album now, and here's a track off it. Most of the songs are featured on other albums, but this one I don't think is. This is a cover of the 1977 song from Jimmy Lloyd called Rocket in My Pocket. Once again, from the Cramps, here on WMBR.

That's the band Hockey Dad here on WMBR. Hockey Dad doing Good Eye off their 2020 album Brain Candy. That was preceded by Big Heifer doing Hercules off the album That Lucid Feeling from 1994. And then that in turn was preceded by the song Hercules from the Expats from their 2019 album E is for Expats. And I was sure some other DJ on this station had played those two songs called Hercules back to back before, but I don't. I looked through Track Blaster. I think I'm the first one. And we started the set with the Cramps doing Rocket in My Pocket. That's off of their new release called Gravest Gravy, a bunch of songs recorded back in 1977. And I was going to say that Henry Rollins was largely instrumental in getting that album released. I believe he was part of the people who picked out the songs. And then Ian MacKay of Minor Threat and Fugazi did some of the engineering on the release of those songs. Anyway, the Cramps, their latest release is called Gravest Gravy. Once again, recorded back in 1977. All right, my name is Ted. This is the Breakfast of Champions. It's time for the Death Car Song of the Day. This is a song or artist that was first introduced to me by Lisa, host of the James Dean Death Car Experience. This is Ben Old. He's from Norwich, England. He's got a new album out called Loserdom, and this is called Talking Dog.

Empire. We just heard a track from the band Suter. Suter, they're from Cleveland, Ohio. They've got a new album out called Saw You Out With The Weeds. And that track was called Sentimental Talk. That was preceded by Miss June doing Best Girl off of the Bad Luck Party album from 2019. Miss June was preceded by The Morning After Girls doing The General Public off of their 2010 album Alone. And we started off with Ben Old from his new album Loserdom. We heard the song Talking Dog, and that was this week's Deathcore Song of the Day. All right, coming up next is something from You Do Right. They've got a new album out called Build and Rest by the Shepherd's Light. And here's a track off it called Doldrums, Eviler Than the Devil. Once again, new from You Do Right here on WMBR.

That's a band from Sydney, Australia. They're called Station Model Violence. And that is off of their new self-titled debut album. And we heard the song Leisure. Before Station Model Violence, we heard from Frightwig. From their 1990 album Phone Sexy, we heard the song AMX 89. That was preceded by the Swedish band Västkust, doing the song Daylight off of their debut self-titled album from 2019. And we started off at something new from You Do Right. Their new album is called Build and Rest by the Shepherd's Light, and we heard the song Doldrums, Doldrums, Eviler Than the Devil. All right, my name is Ted. This has been the Breakfast of Champions here on WMBR. I hope you enjoyed the music this morning. Stick around now for Heather D. She will be bringing you the Late Risers Club from 10 until noon. And then I believe Fred Allen will be in on the Lost and Found today from noon to 2 p.m. All right, I got time for one last track. This is the band Future Kings of Spain from their 2007 album Nervous System. This is called Kicking the Teeth. Hey, thanks for listening. Stay safe, and I'll be back next week.

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3: 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My name is Heather D. This is the Late Risers Club, which means it's Tuesday morning. And I hope you're having a good one. We're going to start things off today with some ceremony. This is Into the Wayside. Stay tuned.

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My name is Heather D. This is Late Risers Club Tuesday morning. We started that set off with Ceremony in the track Into the Wayside Part 1 / Sick. I think that's probably my favorite song to start off the LRC. I've done it before. We also had Eagles in there with Hollow Visions, Fontaine's DC in there with How Cold Love Is, Diot after that with Foreign Policy. We also had Lathe of Heaven in there with Ekpyriosis. I think I said that right. Rendezvous in there. That's one of my favorite Rendezvous tracks. It's Workout. We also had Peter and the Test Tube Babies after that with The Jinx. And then ending that set was Pretty Average with the track All Those Faces. Coming up next, I've got like an hour and a half left for you. It's so luxurious to have all this time to play songs. Coming up next, I'm going to play something from The Sound. This track is called Sense of Purpose. Stay tuned.

0: Folks, this is Riley, alias William Bendix. I'd like to talk to you about something very important to all of us. You know what traffic accidents are. There's something that happened to other people, but not to you. Your life is charmed. When you sit behind the wheel of your car, nothing can harm you. Nothing can touch you. It's impossible that you could be the victim of a traffic smash-up. Doesn't that sound a little ridiculous? Of course it does. But that's the thinking of the majority of America's drivers. And that's the thinking that causes traffic accidents. The truth of the matter is that unless you drive safely and lawfully, an accident can happen to you. Last year, it happened to 32,000 persons who died as a result. It happened to more than a million others. They were the lucky ones. They were only injured. In every single case, the National Safety Council reports that at least one traffic law was violated. So when you drive your car, remember that your only guarantee of safety is lawful driving. Obey the traffic regulations and drive carefully. The care you take may save a life, and that life may be your own.
1: 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My name is Heather D. This is the Late Risers Club. I almost said my other show name. It's Tuesday morning, and it's Late Risers Club. I've been with you for about an hour now. We started that set off with a really great track from The Sound. That track was called Sense of Purpose. We also had another old Heather D favorite in there with 8 Days and the song What's So Strange About Me. It's a very like teenage Heather track. I love that song. After that, we also had Joe Jackson with Got the Time, kind of an upbeat one for you this morning. We also had Mannequin in there from Wire. Oingo Boingo after that with Only a Lad. Psychedelic Furs also in there with Pulse. We also had Husker Du with Pink Turns to Blue. Uranium Club after that with That Clown's Got a Gun. And then ending that set was Wipers with Return of the Rat. Coming up next, I've got some other, it's kind of a different vibe for you. We're going to start this next set off with Golly Lagging. This track is called Sidewinder. Stay tuned.

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My name is Heather D. This is the Late Risers Club. I've got just another half hour to go. We started that set off with Golly Lagging and their track Sidewinder. We also had Basement in there with Wired. Super Heaven after that with I've Been Bored. Also put in one of my earworms as of late. That was Desert Rambler from Hum. We also had Trauma Ray in there with Bardo. High Viz after that with Choose to Lose. Failure in there with Pillowhead. Cold God after that with Moving to California in March. And then ending that set was Mannequin. I don't know if I can say this word on the radio. I'm sure you know this band. But the track was called Sometimes. Coming up next, I've got Piss Jeans with False Jesse Part 2. Stay tuned.

0: You're listening to 88.1 FM WMBR in Cambridge. My name is Heather D. This is the Late Risers Club, and we're just about hitting the end of the show. I probably have about like one or two left for you, but we started that set off with Piss Jeans and the track False Jesse Part 2. After that, we had A Place to Bury Strangers with Everything Always Goes Wrong. Keepers in there with No Rings. Institute in there also with the track Salt. We also had Egg Hunt after that with We All Fall Down. The Mob in there with Another Day, Another Death. Power Plant after that with Hey Mr. Dogman. And then ending that set was Low Life and their track Lad Life. Anyways, like I said, I've got probably like one left for you. I'm not sure what it's going to be yet, so it'll be a surprise for both of us. And yeah, stay tuned. There's Lost and Found coming up next after Late Risers Club.
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1: 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Here every Monday through Friday from 12 to 2. I'm Fred, sitting in today. And before you say, gee, Fred, are you going to play some Grateful Dead? Here.

There, that should keep the hippies happy. An over half an hour version of Dark Star is done by the Grateful Dead, live at Bonetta, Oregon on August 27, 1972, almost 34, not 34, 54. Yes, there we go. Oh, God, time flies. 54 years ago. This is from the Complete Sunshine Daydream concert. The Grateful Dead played a benefit for the Springfield Creamery, which I believe was Ken Kesey's dairy farm in Oregon. And if you're keeping score at home, Keith Godshaw and Donna Godshaw are part of the band, and there's just one drummer, Bill Kreutzmann. The rest of the group, you know, Jerry, Phil, and Bob are the same. All right, let's change it up a little bit. Here's the Lovin' Spoonful.

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Jack,

don't

0: Hi there, this is John Pollock, host of The Jazz Train. The Jazz Train comes your way every Tuesday afternoon from 4 until 5:30 with jazz and related music curated by yours truly. The show also comes with some relevant commentary and those discographical details that you may not be receiving elsewhere. So why not join me for a musical journey on the Jazz Train? I'll save you a seat up front, right here on the station that's first on your dial. 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
1: And that will be coming up later today on the Great 88. But right now, it's Lost and Found. Ended that last set with Sly and the Family Stone live at the Fillmore East in October of 1968. We heard M'lady. Preceding that, some salsa by the great Ray Barretto, the title track from his album Acid. Before Ray Barretto, Paul Butterfield Blues Band with their first album. And Born in Chicago is what we heard. Before Paul Butterfield, the 13th Floor Elevators with She Lives in a Time of Her Own. That was preceded by Band of Gypsies with Jimi Hendrix, Billy Cox, and Buddy Miles. From their one and only recording, again, live at the Fillmore East. And a tune, this is has various titles. It comes up on my listing as Power of Love. I've also seen it listed as Power to Love. And the thing about it is, I'm pretty sure that Hendrix is singing Power of Soul. So take your pick. And started off way back when with some very early Lovin' Spoonful from the compilation What's Shaken on Elektra Records. And they were covering Chuck Berry and Almost Grown. All right, as I keep saying, the year 2026 marks the centennial year of the birth of Miles Davis. And lots of people back in the day were listening to Miles Davis's fusion albums, especially his first full-out fusion album, Bitches Brew. Here's something from that recording.

That set ended with the tragic figure of Karen Dalton. Her version of Percy Sledge's When a Man Loves a Woman. Before Karen Dalton, the West Coast pop art experimental band with a tune entitled 18 is Over the Hill. Oh my goodness. If 18 is over the hill disappeared in my rearview mirror a long time ago. What can I say? Before West Coast pop art experimental band, Funkadelic from America Eats Its Young. And if you don't like the effects, don't produce the cause. That applies to so many things today. Before Funkadelic, some more Texas psych. With Golden Dawn from their one and only album, Power Plant, we heard Evolution. And started it all off with Miles Davis and the album that maybe didn't create jazz fusion, but certainly pushed it over the top, Bitches Brew. We heard Spanish Key, Miles Davis, and a cast of thousands on that one. Let's get into what should be the last set on today's Lost and Found. Here's Howlin' Wolf.

other day, I was walking down the street. I saw a friend of mine, we stopped inside for a little something to eat. Now, when we got to eating us again, he said, yeah, Sammy, what's happening? And I told him.

the Staple Singers, led by the great guitar playing and vocalizing of Roebuck Pop Staples, doing the gospel classic, Will the Circle Be Unbroken? Before that, Otis Redding getting down and dirty with Rock Me Baby off of the great Otis Blue album. That was preceded by Magic Sam from West Side Soul. And I Feel So Good, I Want a Boogie. Before Magic Sam, Bob Dylan and the Band recorded live in their 1974 concert series. A kind of interesting story there. 8 years before, they were playing and it's a great controversy. Large parts of the audience were not happy with Dylan going electric or with the band's playing. And then in 74, they went out and, man, it was worth your life to get a ticket. This recorded live February 13, 1974 at the Forum in Inglewood, California, just like Tom Thumb's Blues. Preceding that, sometimes you got to play the hits. I don't think this was as big a hit as Laugh Laugh. It was kind of a minor hit, but the Bo Brummels and Don't Talk to Strangers. And started off the set with Howlin' Wolf. I don't think Howlin' Wolf actually weighed 300 pounds, but, you know, 270 pounds isn't quite as catchy. But he was a big, big man, the Wolf. 300 pounds of joy. Well, I hope you've enjoyed this edition of Lost and Found. Lost and Found is here every Monday through Friday from 12 to 2, featuring music from the 60s and 70s and sometimes the 50s and maybe even the 80s and who knows what else. Looking back to the classics and obscurities of that era, I'm Fred. I should announce at this time that starting next month, September, I will be on every other Wednesday on Lost and Found. Selector JR is moving to Friday as we futilely try to make up for the loss of Alex McNeil, who I know we will all miss. But until then, everyone, take care. Everyone, stay safe. Stay healthy. Stay sane. And most importantly, stay strong. And resist. And of course, stay tuned for the New Age coming up next with Ken Field. Again, this is on WMBR Cambridge. Little Booker T and the MGs to take us to that time.

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You just heard from the Compagnie Christian Vicens. That's from the album Noche en Vela. The song is Arc 96. And that is our theme music on this program. The program is The New Edge. My name is Ken Field. This is program number 1011. A nice binary number of The New Edge. And we continue to bring you a couple of hours each week of creative instrumental music. And we ain't going to stop now. So today we're going to hear music from Bjarke Fahlgren, I believe a Danish composer, musician, the album Turkis. We're going to hear from that. We're going to hear from guitarist Brian Sumner, who's been putting out a lot of very short pieces. We're going to hear two short pieces from his release, Blur, came out a bit ago. We'll hear from the Ciompi Quartet, that's C-I-O-M-P-I, Ciompi Quartet, from their new focus release, A Duke Moment. And I played something from this a while ago, a number of programs ago, and mentioned that I had just assumed that this was music featuring the work of Duke Ellington, but it's not. It's work coming out of Duke University. So we'll hear a piece, the first movement of a piece composed by Scott Lindroth. We're going to hear later in the program a re-release, or maybe a new release of a concert, a German concert from, I think, 1972 by Chick Corea. That release titled Some Time Ago. We're going to hear from Colin Heschmott, pianist Colin Heschmott, and his group with a release called Elastic Groove. We'll hear from pianist Connor Hanek playing music by Hans Otte, O-T-T-E. The composition Book of Sounds, some beautiful work. We're going to hear several parts from that work performed by Connor Hanek. We'll hear, let's see, from Danny Fisher Lockhead. That's hyphenated, Fisher Lockhead. The release titled World of Difference. Danny Fisher Lockhead, an alto sax player. I think this is work that was created in Maine with a group. I'll check that out. Some very nice work there. And work from the trio of guitarist Dave Harrington, drummer Max Jaffe, and sax player Patrick Shiroishi. And that release on AKP is called Making Colors, some improvisational work, and we'll hear a bit of that. We're going to start off with this work from Bjarke, Bjarke Fahlgren. Bjarke Fahlgren, a Danish violinist, and I think also playing viola on this, for you'll see why I think that. The album is called Turkis, T-U-R-K-I-S. We'll hear Il Posto del Padre, the Place of the Father. And then we'll hear the second piece titled Viola, which is why I think he may be playing viola on this one, although I'm no expert. He says, actually, in his press release, his playing is rooted in a tactile, breath-like approach to the bow, shaped over decades with his nearly 300-year-old instrument. He says, I have worked with the bow the way others work with the voice, like a breath that is always present, even when nothing is being said. It is interesting, I think, his approach to the instrument. From there, we're going to listen to music from Brian Sumner. Brian Sumner, a guitarist who has released, as I mentioned, quite a number of often short pieces. This is from an album called Blur that he self-released. And we're going to hear It's All in Your Head and Something's Not Right. I don't know if those are related. I will agree that something's not right. So there you go. And from there, we're going to hear from the Ciompi Quartet. The album on New Focus called A Duke Moment. It features music from featuring, I think, Duke University composers. We're going to hear from Scott, a piece by Scott Lindroth titled Schley Road, S-C-H-L-E-Y, Schley Road, the first movement, Recollections, featuring the saxophone playing of Susan Fancher. We're going to get started with this work from Bjarke Fahlgren from the release Turkis, and this is called Il Posto del Padre. My name is Ken Field. The program is The New Edge.

And we just heard from the Ciampi Quartet from their release on New Focus, A Duke Moment, the Ciampi Quartet, the string quartet in residence at Duke University, and features music by Duke University-affiliated composers. This piece by Scott Lindroth was called Schley Road, First Movement, Recollections. And before that, we heard music from Brian Sumner, and we started out with some work from violinist, Danish violinist Bjark Fahlgren, the release Turkish. Next, we're going to hear music from Chick Corea. This is from a 1972 concert in Germany, in Bremen, in Germany. And the release, I think this is the first release of this material. It's on the Musicus, M-O-O-S-I-C-U-S, label, a German label, and they called the release some time ago, which of course makes sense. I looked up Musicus, I looked up the release. I couldn't find this release. It may not be available to purchase in the U.S., but you can do your own research. Some very nice work, solo work from Chick Corea in concert. He is recently done with his time with Miles and not yet sort of in gear with his next group, Return to Forever. And we're going to hear two things, Noon Song and Crystal Silence. You'll hear the applause at the end. From there, we're going to hear music from New York pianist Colin Heshmat. This is his debut as a leader, debut release as a leader, the release titled Elastic Groove, and it features Colin Heshmat piano, Ryo Sasaki trumpet, very nice work from Ryo Sasaki, Yuma Takagi bass, and Ben Klinase drums. And from that, we're going to hear Systems, I think an interesting piece from Colin Heshmat and his group. We're going to start off with this work from Chick Corea, from the release from the 1972 concert in Bremen, Germany. The release is on Musicus. It's called Some Time Ago, and we're going to hear a Noon Song. My name is Ken Field. The program is The New Edge.

We just heard work from Colin Heshmat and his group, a New York-based composer, pianist. And along with Colin Heshmat on piano, Ryo Sasaki, trumpet, Yuma Takagi, there we go, on bass, and Ben Klinas, drums. The album Elastic Groove, and we heard Systems. Before that, we heard two things from a live concert performance, solo performance by Chick Corea in Bremen in Germany, that release titled Some Time Ago, and we heard two things, Noonsong and Crystal Silence. 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We're at 88.1 FM in the Boston area. 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Next up, we're going to hear music performed by pianist Connor Hanick. It's from a release on the Il Parata Records label, and the release titled Book of Sounds. And this is music from the minimalist composer Hans Otte, O-T-T-E. Hans Otte was, this work was composed between 1979 and 1982, a major work of how many movements? I'm not sure. We're going to hear parts 1, 6, and 9. And Otte studied at Yale under Paul Hindemith, went back to Germany, and had a position at Radio Bremen. There's Bremen again, where he was music director from 1959 to 1984. And so we're going to hear three movements from this work, parts 1, 6, and 9 of the Book of Sounds, composed by Hans Otte and performed by Connor Hanick. And after that, we're going to listen to two things, and we'll take a break and hear another thing, from alto sax player Danny Fisher Lockhead, or Lockheed, L-O-C-H-H-E-A-D. It's hyphenated, Fisher Lockheed. And the album on Bandcamp is called World of Difference. Some very nice work. We're going to hear Dream Journal, String, and then take a break, and we'll hear another piece. Danny Fisher Lockheed, based in Maine, and this is music recorded with an ensemble based in Maine. Danny Fisher Lockheed, alto sax and compositions. Emma Stanley, trumpet and flugelhorn. Aaron Henry, tenor sax and bass clarinet. Alex Trulove, trombone. Ross Gallagher, electric bass. Molly Obomsawin, upright bass. Ryan Blotnick, guitar. And Brian Shankar Adler, drums. Some very interesting work, in my opinion. And again, we'll hear two things from that. We're going to start off with this this work performed by Connor Hanick, and from the Book of Sounds, composed by Hans Otte, and we'll hear right now part one of the Book of Sounds. My name is Ken Field. The program is The New Edge.

We just heard work from the album. It's a Bandcamp release from Danny Fisher Lockheed. That last name spelled Fisher-Lockheed. I may be pronouncing it wrong, and I apologize if so. The release titled World of Difference, and a great Maine-based ensemble led by alto saxophonist and composer Danny Fisher Lockheed. We just heard Dream Journal, followed by String. Before that, three things from Hans Otte's Book of Sounds. We heard parts 1, 6, and 9, the performance on Il Pirata Records, the album titled Book of Sounds, of course, and the performance by Connor Hanick. And we're going to hear one more thing from this Danny Fisher Lockheed album, World of Difference. We're going to hear Night Sea. It's about a 12-minute track. Nice work again from Danny Fisher Lockheed and Ensemble. And then we're going to close out the program with some improvisational work from the trio of Dave Harrington, Max Jaffe, and Patrick Shiroishi. Dave Harrington guitar, Max Jaffe, I think on drums, and Patrick Shiroishi saxophone. I think I have that right. The album called Making Colors, it's on AKP Recordings. And it's improvisational work, pretty clearly, and very nice improvisational work at that. We're going to hear two things from the album Open, and with the parenthetical 4-A, the number 4-A, I don't know what that means. And then we're going to hear an excerpt from the final track on the album called Track Keeper. And we can't get to the whole thing, but we're going to hear a bit of that. So hope you enjoy that. We're going to start off with this work, again, from Danny Fisher Lockheed and his ensemble from the Bandcamp release World of Difference. This is called Night Sea. My name is Ken Field. The program is The New Edge.

0: And as that track fades out, unfortunately, we don't have time to play the whole track, which is a very nice one, but we're just going to play what we can play. That's the track is called Track Keeper. And it's from the trio of Dave Harrington, Max Jaffe, and Patrick Shiroishi from the album Making Colors on AKP Recordings. Before that, we heard another piece from that album called Open. And prior to that, from Danny Fisher, Lockheed from World of Difference, we heard Night Sea. 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

Well, greetings and welcome aboard the Jazz Train. I'm your host, John Pollock, and it's time for another one of our musical journeys. We check the calendar and feature music recorded on a particular date. Today, the date in the spotlight is August 25th, and our journey will span 72 years, beginning in 1925, before ending in 1997, with numerous stops along the way. As always, I saved you a seat right up front and invite you to join me on another musical adventure. Let's get underway on August 25th, 1925, with Ethel Waters.

Ethel Waters started today's first set on August 25th, 1925, recording for Columbia in New York. The tune was Loud Speakin' Papa, written by Lou Pollock and Jack Yellen. On that, Ethel Waters doing the singing. Horace Holmes was on cornet, Alex Jackson on bass saxophone, and Pearl Wright on piano. We followed with Frankie Trumbauer and his orchestra with Bix and Lang. That was The Billing, from 1927 in New York, recording for OK. The tune was Three Blind Mice, credited to Frankie Trumbauer and Chauncey Morehouse. On that, solo contributions from Bix Beiderbecke on cornet, Frankie Trumbauer on C melody saxophone, Eddie Lang on guitar, and Adrian Rollini on bass saxophone. We also heard a little bit from Itzy Riskin on piano, Don Murray on clarinet, the drumming by Chauncey Morehouse. We close the set with Jimmy Noone's Apex Club Orchestra from 1928, recording for Vocalion in Chicago. The tune was Oh Sister, Ain't That Hot, and boy, it really was. That tune by Will Donaldson and Harry White. On that, we heard from Jimmy Noone on clarinet, Joe Poston on alto saxophone, Earl Hines on piano, Bud Scott on banjo, and Johnny Wells on drums. We'll move up now to 1936 and join Benny Carter with Kai Ewen's orchestra.

We started the last set with Benny Carter with Kai Ewens Orchestra in 1936 in Copenhagen, Denmark, recording for HMV. The tune was an original by Benny Carter entitled Blue Interlude. On that, solos by Benny Carter on alto saxophone and on trumpet, and by Christian Jensen on piano. We followed with a quintet of the Hot Club of France from 1939 in London, recording for Decca. The tune was The Man I Love, written by George and Ira Gershwin, that featured Django Reinhardt on guitar and Stefan Grappelli on piano. Let's move up now to 1947 and join the Benny Goodman Sextet.

The Benny Goodman Sextet began the last set on August 25, 1947 in Hollywood, recording for Capitol. The tune was Nagasaki, written by Harry Warren and Lord Dixon. On that, Benny Goodman on clarinet, Red Norvo on vibes, Mel Powell on piano, Al Hendrickson on guitar, Artie Shapiro on bass, and Louis Belson on drums. We followed with the Terry Wilson Trio from 1950 in New York, recording for Columbia. The tune was Bess, You Is My Woman Now, written by George Gershwin from Porgy and Bess. On that, Teddy Wilson on piano, Al McKibben on bass, and Kansas Fields on drums. We close with Coleman Hawkins and his quartet from 1950, recording for Roost in New York. The tune was I Cross My Fingers, that written by Walter Kent and Walton Farrar. On that, Coleman Hawkins on tenor saxophone, Billy Taylor on piano, John Collins on guitar, Percy Heath on bass, and Art Blakey on drums. You're riding on the Jazz Train with your host, John Pollock. I'll be right back with some more music and discographical details after these next announcements.

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1: The National Safety Council says if you don't have seatbelts, get them. If you do have seatbelts, use them.
2: This is Bob and Ray for the National Safety Council.
3: Saying if only one of the thousands of car fatalities that could be prevented by seatbelts turns out to be yours...
2: Won't you feel foolish if you forgot to buckle up?
4: So you're the famous roadrunner. Don't you ever stop? I see. You always stop at railroad crossings. No wonder you're still running the road today. Too bad not everybody plays it safe. Operation Lifesaver reminds you to look both ways because even the roadrunner stops for trains.
5: You're riding on the jazz train with your host, John Pollock. We're listening today to music recorded on August 25th in years past, and we have about an hour remaining in today's musical journey. Let's pick things up now in 1950 with Louis Armstrong and Ella Fitzgerald.

We started the last set on August 18th, 1950, with Louis Armstrong and Ella Fitzgerald, with Cy Oliver and his orchestra. They were in New York recording for Decca. The tune was Dream a Little Dream of Me, written by Wilbur Schwent, Fabian Andre, and Gus Kahn. On that, we heard Ella Fitzgerald singing, Louis Armstrong singing, and playing trumpet. We followed with Sidney Bechet and his Blue Note Jazzmen from 1953 in New York recording for Blue Note. The tune was Black and Blue, written by Fats Waller, Harry Brooks, and Andy Razzaf. On that, we heard Jonah Jones on trumpet, Sidney Bechet on soprano saxophone, Jimmy Archie on trombone, Buddy Weed on piano, Walter Page on bass, and Johnny Blowers on drums. We'll continue now in 1953 with the Lassie Golan American All-Stars.

Wasi Gulin, American All-Stars, started off the last set on August 25th, 1953, recording in Stockholm, Sweden, for Metronome. The tune was an original by Lars Gulin called Late Date. On that, Conti Condoli on trumpet, Frank Rossolino on trombone, Zoot Sims on tenor saxophone, Lee Konitz on alto saxophone, Lars Gulin on baritone saxophone, Don Begley on bass, and Stan Levy on drums. We followed with the Art Pepper Quintet from 1954 in Hollywood, recording for Discovery, the tune, an original by Art Pepper, called Straight Life, that based on the chords of After You've Gone. On that, Art Pepper on alto saxophone, Jack Montrose on tenor saxophone, Claude Williamson on piano, Monty Budwig on bass, and Larry Bunker on drums. Let's move up to 1956 and join Buddy Rich and his orchestra.

0: Buddy Rich and his orchestra led off the last set on August 25th, 1956, in Los Angeles, recording for Norgran. We heard a tune called Ain't It the Truth, written by Count Basie and Buster Harding. On that, we heard from Harry Edison on trumpet, Bob Cooper on tenor saxophone, Jimmy Rolls on piano, Frank Rosolino on trombone. Buddy Rich was the drummer, the arrangement by Marty Paich. After that, it was the Kenny Burrell Quartet from 1959, live at the Five Spot in New York City, music issued by Blue Note. We heard the Tad Dameron composition, If You Could See Me Now, played by Kenny Burrell on guitar, Roland Hanna on piano, Ben Tucker on bass, and Art Blakey on drums. We close with the Blue Mitchell Quartet from 1960 in New York, recording for Riverside, the tune written by Ron L. Bright called Sweet Pumpkin. On that, Blue Mitchell on trumpet, Wynton Kelly on piano, Sam Jones on bass, and Roy Brooks on drums. You're riding on the jazz train with your host, John Pollock. I'll be right back with some more music and information after these next announcements.
1: Mr. Moose, it's time to get your shots.
2: Oh, no, forget it, Captain. I'm not getting shots. No, sir. No one is going to give me a shot.
1: Fine, fine. I was just checking.
2: Huh?
1: I said, okay, if you don't want the shots, then you won't get shots.
2: Is that it? I mean, are you just going to let me go out and catch measles and mumps?
1: But you said that you...
2: Never mind what I said. Have you ever seen a moose with mumps?
1: What about measles?
2: That's worse.
1: So what are you trying to tell me?
2: I want my shots!
1: Now that's what I wanted to hear.
2: How do you do that?
3: 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So...

At 88.1 FM, this is WMBR Cambridge. You're riding on the jazz train with your host, John Pollock. We're listening today to music recorded on August 25th in years past, and we've just entered the final half hour of today's musical journey. Let's pick things up now in 1960 with the Teddy Charles New Directions Quartet.

The Teddy Charles New Directions Quartet led off the last set on August 25, 1960, from the Museum of Modern Art in New York. The music issued by Warwick. We heard a Booker Little composition called The Confined Few, with Booker Little on trumpet, Booker Irvin on tenor saxophone, Teddy Charles on vibes, Mal Waldron on piano, Addison Farmer on bass, and Ed Shaughnessy on drums. We followed with Duke Ellington, Alone at the Piano, from 1972 in New York, the music issued by Azure and Storyville, the tune and original by Ellington entitled Melancholia. We close with The Big Three, from 1975 in Los Angeles, recording for Pablo. We heard the Kenny Dorham tune Blue Bossa, played by Milt Jackson on vibes, Joe Pass on guitar, and Ray Brown on bass. Let's continue 1987 with Helen Merrill and Gil Evans.

We started today's final set on August 25th, 1987, with Helen Merrill and Gil Evans in New York recording for MRC. The tune was Summertime, written by George and Ira Gershwin and DeBose Hayward. We heard Helen Merrill singing, backed by an orchestra led by Gil Evans. He contributed the arrangement as well, a familiar one to many of us. On that, we also heard from Steve Lacy on soprano saxophone, Joe Beck on guitar, Buster Williams on bass, and Mel Lewis on drums. Then we heard from Jackie Byard from 1988, recording for Soul Note in New York. The tune was Foolin' Myself, written by Peter Tinturin and Jack Lawrence. On that, we heard Jackie Byard on piano. We close with the Keith Ingham Trio from 1997 in New York, recording for Sackville. The tune was Winter Moon, written by Hoagie Carmichael and Harold Adamson. On that, Bobby Gordon on clarinet, Keith Ingham on piano, and Arnie Kinsella on drums. Well, today's edition of the Jazz Train is running out. I hope you heard something that you liked, something new perhaps, and you'll join me again somewhere down the line. Until the Jazz Train returns for another visit, this is John Pollock, thanking you for listening, wishing you all the very best, and hoping that you all stay well. At 88.1 FM, this is WMBR Cambridge.

0: 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This program was pre-recorded and it was edited for length. 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
2: I'm Heidi Boghossian, New York City attorney and activist.
3: I'm Stephen Rohde, retired civil rights lawyer and author on issues of civil liberties.
2: The right to vote in America is under assault. The midterm elections are less than 90 days away. Many people are asking whether free and fair elections will even take place this November, and if they do, whether Trump and the Republicans will try to block the results in races they lose. To help us understand what's going on, we're very pleased to be joined by an internationally recognized expert in election law, Rick Hassan. Rick is the Gary T. Schwartz Distinguished Professor of Law and Director of the Safeguarding Democracy Project at UCLA School of Law. He's co-author of leading casebooks in election law and served in 2022 and 2024 as an NBC News MSNBC election law analyst. His latest book, A Real Right to Vote, How a Constitutional Amendment Can Safeguard American Democracy, was published by Princeton University Press in February 2024. Rick Hassan, we're delighted to welcome you to Law and Disorder.
3: Great to be with you.
2: Donald Trump has issued two executive orders on elections. What is their status, and how are they going to affect the midterms?
3: So he's issued two executive orders, one in 2025 and one in 2026. One of the key things that the one in 2025 was trying to do was to change the federal form that the federal government provides to voters to register to vote in federal elections. Every state has to accept this federal form under a 1993 law called the National Voter Registration Act. Trump was trying to have the form changed to require people to provide documentary proof of citizenship, like a birth certificate or a passport, before they could register to vote. The courts put that on hold and then eventually said that it was illegal, unconstitutional, that the president doesn't have the power over elections. The Constitution gives that power to the states and lets Congress, through legislation, override that for congressional elections. But the president doesn't have a role to play. So the key parts of the first executive order are not in play. The second executive order, as we're recording this, is pending before the United States Supreme Court. So the second executive order, it did two big things. One is that it has a new set of rules for mail-in balloting. It requires the United States Postal Service to come up with these new rules that are going to, among other things, require the post office to receive a list of voters from the states. And states that don't comply with the way that this list is put together, they will not have their mail-in ballots delivered. The other big thing that the measure does in terms of mail-in balloting is it requires the use of certain envelopes that have certain barcodes on them. I'll come back to that in a second. The second set of things that the second executive order does relates to these citizenship lists. It requires the Department of Homeland Security to come up with a list of citizens who are of voting age in each state. It requires this be sent to states, and it essentially threatens states that don't compare the list that they have with the DHS list to make sure that non-citizens are excluded from the list. It directs DOJ to prosecute people who are election administrators who don't do this. So on those two, the mail-in rules and the citizenship rules, 23 states led by California sued, and a federal court blocked those rules for going into effect in time for the November elections. Already we're, you know, doing lots of preparation for those elections. And so the court said this is going to burden the states. They don't know what the rules are, on hold. The case is now before the Supreme Court, where the Department of Justice is not defending that the merits of these parts of the executive order, but instead saying it's too early to sue because the government hasn't come out with their final rules as to what they're going to do. And the states have said, well, you know, it's ripe enough. This is a case that should be heard. And so it's been a very long delay from the Supreme Court, which probably means that they're going to side with the states because we're already in mid-August, and it's just going to be too late to try to roll these things out. So I hope that the two key parts of the second executive order will remain on hold for the upcoming elections.
4: Trump is tireless in attacking voting rights. What else has he done? What is he threatening to do as regards polling places and elections? And what might he do that could interfere with elections in November?
3: Yeah, so Donald Trump has a long history of claiming fraud in elections. He has claimed that there was fraud in every election that he's lost, going back to Ted Cruz in the Iowa caucuses in 2016. He's even claimed fraud in elections he's won. So that is not new, but he's trying to engage in a series of different actions that put his power over the elections. So we've already talked about the executive orders. That's one thing he's doing. Another thing is he's pushing for federal legislation, different versions of it. The most recent is called the Save America Act, which, among other things, would require that same documentary proof of citizenship provision. States would have to implement that. That measure passed the House, but it got stuck in the Senate. There are not enough Republican senators probably who would even support passing it on a majority vote, but it's subject to a filibuster. And even though Trump has asked the Republicans in the Senate to get rid of the filibuster, they're not willing to do that. So some of the objections on the Republican side about this bill, Mitch McConnell, a long believer in states administering elections, thinks this is a federal overreach. It's not the job of the federal government to decide what the rule should be. Lisa Murkowski, Republican senator from Alaska, had an op-ed in the Wall Street Journal where she talked about how the costs would be prohibitive for some of the Alaska residents who would have to travel in person, a great distance, take a flight, some of them stay over at a hotel in order to register in person and provide their documentary proof of citizenship to a registrar. So that looks like it's dead in the water. But he's also used kind of the law enforcement tools of the federal government to do various things that I think are quite troubling. One is he had then head of Director of National Intelligence Tulsi Gabbard seize voting machines for examination in Puerto Rico. We now know that this was sent to a company called Mojave Research that found a lot of security holes in the software that runs these, but didn't find any evidence of interference with the 2020 election, which is kind of what Trump was looking for. And so they've essentially gotten rid of this research company that was helping them out. They also seized ballots in Fulton County, Georgia. Trump still claims that he really won Georgia, even though he lost. And there was a hand recount of every ballot in that state in 2020 that proved he lost, and lots of investigations. The seizing of ballots in a past election is troublesome. I'm really worried, and when I think about all the things that Trump could do to try to interfere with the 2026 midterms, I'm worried much less about ICE agents at the polls or things that would happen kind of before the election happens. What I'm really concerned about is what would happen after the election. So suppose we have very close races in a few places for who's going to control Congress or who's going to control the Senate. I'm worried that Trump might try to interfere with the tabulation that election administrators do of all the ballots, with the certification of votes that state officials end up doing. The idea that he could seize ballots in a live election is one of the things that worries me the most. And I'm involved in an effort through the Safeguarding Democracy Project to educate judges about the kind of irreparable harm that would happen if ballots are seized in a live election, breaking the chain of custody. So there's just a whole bunch of things that he might do, and he's probably not likely to do unless we're in a situation where the election is very close. And he certainly doesn't want to be subject to Democratic investigations. And if there's a way that he could try to avoid that by messing with the election count, I think he might try to do it. Yet another thing that Trump has done, back in July, he gave a speech claiming that our elections were insecure, claiming that there was some interference from China in the 2020 election. And he said that he really wanted to take steps to assure the integrity of U.S. elections. We know that he's not serious about this because he's taken two steps that make our elections less secure. Again, states and localities administer elections. The federal government just helps out. The federal government doesn't have the power to run elections. But here are two ways that the federal government in the past has helped. The first is after the 2000 election debacle in Florida that culminated in the Supreme Court's decision in Bush versus Gore, Congress passed a law called the Help America Vote Act, which, among other things, gave money to states to get rid of their bad voting machines. But it also established a board called the Election Assistance Commission. Not a very prominent board, but it has two Democrats and two Republicans. It doles out money for states that make voting machine upgrades. It certifies voting machines as secure. It is a clearinghouse for best practices. And one of the things that Trump did over the summer was fire the three commissioners. There was one vacancy. What happened with the Election Assistance Commission, from what I understand, is that he gave the Republican commissioner the option to resign so she wouldn't have to be fired. So she was basically forced out. Not sure if he was thinking he would maybe replace them or thinking it would be better to have this agency hobbled. Not sure what his end game is there, but so now there are no commissioners on the Election Assistance Commission, which had been helping states to administer elections. So that's really problematic. The other thing is we've seen states and localities be subject to cyber attacks, some coming from other countries trying to break into the databases that contain voter registration information. There's a federal agency called CISA. It's the cybersecurity agency that thinks about these issues across the board. But they had a team of people looking at this in connection with elections. And CISA had worked very closely with state and local election administrators to protect their election systems, their technology. Well, a lot of those people who worked on elections at CISA have been fired. And the states are really going it alone when it comes to trying to assure the security of elections. So Trump, for all of his talk about protecting election integrity, has taken two concrete steps that actually make our elections less secure.
2: If you're just tuning in, I'm Heidi Boghossian. My co-host, Stephen Rohde, and I are speaking with Rick Hassan, distinguished professor of law and noted election law analyst. Rick, people will be going to the polls in many states with newly gerrymandered districts. How did that happen, and why does it matter?
3: This is yet another aspect of how American elections are run, where we leave most of the rules to the states. We're going to be electing all the members of Congress. There are 435 members of Congress that come up for election every 2 years. And states are assigned a number of members of Congress, a number of representatives. And every state gets at least one, but then it's divided based on the population of the states. Beyond that, the federal government and Congress passed a rule that says that these elections have to be done with single-member districts. You can't have a large district that elects five representatives or something like that for Congress. And the Supreme Court back in the 1960s issued some rulings that said that these districts have to have equal populations in them. So within those constraints, states have drawn districts. Often the entity that draws the districts is either the state legislature or some body that is under the control of the state legislature. And that has often meant that lines were drawn for political purposes to help the major party get as many seats as possible and to make it harder for the minority party to do well. So, you know, if you have a big concentration of Republicans in a Democratic state, a Democratic legislature might divide them into two districts so that you wouldn't have a Republican-dominated district. Now, until 2019, the Supreme Court left open the possibility that some of the drawing of these lines for partisan reasons, so-called partisan gerrymandering, violates the Constitution. But in 2019, the Supreme Court decided a case called Rucho versus Common Cause, where the court said federal governments can't hear these kinds of claims. Even though partisan gerrymandering is incompatible with democratic principles, states have all kinds of reasons why they might legitimately consider party, and the federal courts don't have a good way of knowing when taking party into account crosses the line. So there's no more federal oversight. So that has been one thing that has freed the states to engage in more gerrymandering. The other point, and we might want to get more into this in a follow-up, is that the Supreme Court has been deciding a number of cases related to voting rights and redistricting, the Voting Rights Act in particular. And in a decision the court issued in June called Louisiana versus Calais, the court made it much easier to draw districts that pack minority voters, Black, Latino, Native American, Asian American voters, either pack them into a smaller number of districts or crack them, spread them out over districts so they have less influence. Okay, so that's all the background for Donald Trump last spring pushing the state of Texas first to redraw its congressional map to squeeze out five more Republican seats. That was challenged as violating the Voting Rights Act and violating the Constitution. Those challenges have so far failed. So those five seats, that has changed. In response to that, California, the California legislature put a measure on the ballot for a special election, Proposition 50. California did a Democratic gerrymander of its congressional districts to create five more Democratic districts. This cycle has created a kind of race to the bottom where many states have started redrawing their district lines. And once the Supreme Court ruled in the Calais case that the Voting Rights Act is not much of an impediment to the packing or cracking of minority voters, you saw both Alabama and Louisiana redo their primaries. Louisiana was actually in the middle of a primary that they called off and said, now we're going to do new votes under new lines. We've seen an effort in many states to try to maximize the gerrymandering that's possible. And so, in fact, we have much more gerrymandering going on in 2026 in the middle of the decade when you don't normally see new lines being drawn than we had in 2022 or 2024.
4: Well, Rick, Trump is not alone in trying to influence elections. So is the Supreme Court, as you've indicated so far. Tell us the trajectory of the Roberts Court in dismantling the Voting Rights Act. There's a case called Shelby County, and then we had Calais. Trace that history for our listeners.
3: So back in 1965, Congress passed the Voting Rights Act, and one of the key provisions in the original Voting Rights Act said that states with a history of racial discrimination in voting had to get federal approval before they could make changes in their voting rules. And they'd have to prove to either the Department of Justice or to a federal district court that their voting change didn't make minority voters worse off. That's the so-called preclearance rules. The Congress reauthorized the Voting Rights Act many times in 1975 and 1982, and then again in 2006, keeping this preclearance in place. In the most recent reauthorization in 2006, Congress extended these preclearance rules for 25 years, which would have taken us to 2032. But the Supreme Court, in a 2013 case called Shelby County versus Holder, held that even though this preclearance regime was constitutional when it was first put in place because of this history of discrimination, the Supreme Court had first upheld it against challenge in 1966 in a case called South Carolina versus Katzenbach, that it was no longer constitutional because Congress had relied on old data. It hadn't proven that these states are still worse off in how they treat their minority voters than other states, and so preclearance was too much of an infringement on state sovereignty, apparently in violation of the 10th Amendment that gives all residual rights to the states and to the people. So since 2013, states like Louisiana and Texas and Mississippi and Alabama that used to have to get federal approval before they made change in their voting rules no longer had to get that federal approval. Now, in addition to all of that, under what's known as what I've just described was in Section 5 of the Voting Rights Act, in the 1982 reauthorization, Congress amended Section 2 of the Voting Rights Act, which has been a very important part of the act since that amendment. What Section 2 said is that when minority voters have less opportunity to participate in the political process to elect their chosen representatives than white voters, they can sue and win if they prove that a law has a discriminatory effect against them. And since a 1986 case called Thornburg versus Jingles, the courts have used a kind of multi-factor test, which sometimes has required states to draw districts where minority voters can elect their candidates of choice. Those rules have been litigated a lot. There have been dozens of cases the Supreme Court has considered on how Section 2 works. But in recent years, the court had been chipping away at Section 2, making it harder for minority plaintiffs to win their cases. And then the court did the kind of death knell to Section 2 in a case called Louisiana versus Calais, which the court issued this past spring. Calais is a case, it's kind of complicated procedural history, but the bottom line is that Louisiana had drawn a second district where black voters could elect their candidate of choice out of their, I believe it was seven congressional districts. Louisiana had to draw a second one of these districts. They did draw that district, and then it was challenged as an unconstitutional racial gerrymander, meaning that race was taken into account too much. And the defense was, well, we had to do it to comply with the Voting Rights Act. And in Calais, in an opinion written by Justice Alito, who has been one of the most hostile justices to the Voting Rights Act, the court said, well, Louisiana never should have created that second black opportunity district in the first place because the Voting Rights Act, properly understood, didn't require it. And Alito said he was updating the Voting Rights Act, but in essence, he was killing the Voting Rights Act in what he did. And I think all voting rights lawyers now agree that it is virtually impossible for minority plaintiffs to win any of these cases anymore, even though they had a fairly good, not perfect, but a fairly good success rate under the old test from the 1986 Jingles case. So we're now in a situation where the two main pillars of the Voting Rights Act, Sections 2 and Section 5, have been killed by the Supreme Court.
2: Well, Rick, on that sober note, is there anything that can be done about partisan gerrymandering and the defanging of the Voting Rights Act?
3: Well, so I think there are some political things that could be tried. First of all, in the Rucho case in 2019, the Supreme Court recognized that there were other actors that could police partisan gerrymandering. One is the states. Now, the problem with states doing it, as we saw in California, is if California says no partisan gerrymandering in congressional elections, and California is a heavily Democratic state, but Texas uses a partisan process and produces a Republican map, then Democrats nationally are at a competitive disadvantage. So even though states can put rules in place that limit partisan gerrymandering, it's kind of like an impossible situation for Democratic states to do the state by state. But Congress could act. So it's possible that as early as 2029, if Democrats have control of both houses of Congress and the presidency, that they might try to pass a congressional statute under their power in Article 1, Section 4 of the Constitution to alter state election rules for congressional elections to ban partisan gerrymandering. I think if Congress did that, it would be constitutional. The Supreme Court has recognized that. Now, we never know with this court, which has been very hostile to voting rights, but likely if that's all they did, having some test for limiting partisan gerrymandering, that would probably be okay. The question is whether that could get out of the Senate, could get past a filibuster, would Democrats get rid of the filibuster? So that's one political path forward. The Voting Rights Act cases create a more difficult problem. Because in both Shelby County and Calais, not only did the court limit what these sections can do, they also suggested that most race-conscious kinds of districting violate the Equal Protection Clause. And this is a topic for another day, but this is profoundly ironic. The Equal Protection Clause is contained in the 14th Amendment. It was one of the three Reconstruction Amendments, the 13th Amendment barring slavery, the 15th Amendment barring race discrimination in voting, and the 14th Amendment, which has a number of provisions, including the Equal Protection Clause. This was meant to protect and enfranchise and help the newly freed slaves after the Civil War. And now the Supreme Court has read the 14th Amendment, turning it on its head, reading the 14th Amendment and the 15th Amendment ban on discrimination in voting as actually preventing Congress, which is given the power to enforce the 14th and 15th Amendment, preventing Congress from passing race-conscious laws that protect voters that have historically faced discrimination. And so Congress could, say, in 2029, pass a new Voting Rights Act. There have been a number of proposals. One of the most recent is called the John Lewis Voting Rights Advancement Act that would restore parts of preclearance. There would have to be some response to the Calais case as well. But I suspect before this current Supreme Court that most of those race-conscious efforts would be found to be unconstitutional. So that leaves a few options. One option is try to change the Supreme Court, and that's become, I think, a topic of discussion on the left about adding justices or term limits or other things limiting the jurisdiction of the court. Another possibility is for Congress to consider some race-neutral ways that might help minority voters elect their candidate of choice. For example, moving towards more proportional representation. And that seems to be something that is gaining some support among people who follow voting rights, at least coming from the left. So it's not going to be an easy road. The Supreme Court has proven itself to be really hostile to voting and voting rights. And even if Congress acts, there are going to be limits on what Congress can do.
2: Rick, we've run out of our allotted time, but this has been so insightful. Thank you for your important work, and we hope to stay in touch and have you on again in a few months.
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1: You are indeed listening to WMBR in Cambridge. This is DJ Awesome and the Wonder Friends. My name is Carrie Gorell. I am your host. And I also loved Dolly Parton because I have two ears and a heart and a general sense of humanitarianism and compassion for others. Here's Dumb Blonde.

out in the yard and it growled at me and I swallowed hard and I heard somebody say, well, who are you? Oh, and there he stood in the door of that shack and his beard and his hair was long and black and he was the biggest man I'd ever seen. When he spoke, his voice was low and deep, but he just didn't frighten me, cause somehow I just knew he wasn't mean. He said, what you do

The fun thing about starting off the show with a number of Dolly Parton songs is that now, if any of you send me messages or call requesting Dolly, I know that you weren't here from the start, and therefore I hate you. Just kidding. You're listening to DJ Awesome and the Wonder Friends on WMBR in Cambridge. Started off with three Dolly Parton songs, Dumb Blonde, Joshua, and Working Girl. I'm sad. She's the hero we had and not a hero we deserved. What a wonderful, exceptional human being. Dumb Dumb Girls with Everybody's Out after that from 2010's album I Will Be, and Wild Flag with Romance from the self-titled 2011 album. 617-253-8810 if there is a thing that you want to hear. If it's more Dolly Parton, maybe I got that for you. I definitely have Dolly covers coming up. Anyway, here's Spoon with Got Nothin'.

But wait, there's more coming. But first, D-Mattress and by Lilliput from their 1980 single. I believe they were still called Kleenex at the time. I should know that, but I don't. Someone appears to have just set off the alarm in the radio station. So I'm going to start by playing Jolene by the White Stripes, and I'm going to figure out how to fix that.

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0: I didn't spend
1: that. I ought to box your jaws.
0: Oh, you'd hit your mama before you hit me.
1: Would you run that by me one more time? Run that by me one more time.
0: I don't want to run that by you one more time.
1: Shut your mouth.
0: I don't have to. You ain't.
2: Porter, Wayne Wagner, and Dolly Rebecca Parton with Run That By Me One More Time from 1970's album Porter, Wayne, and Dolly Rebecca. Before that was Enon with Window Display from 2002's High Society. The Fall with Mr. Pharmacist from 1982's Ben Sinister. Adam and the Ants with Xerox from Dirk Wears White Sox. Adam, Ant, and Squeeze are going to be here tomorrow. Altered Images with Beckoning Strings from 1981's Happy Birthday. Strawberry Switchblade covering Jolene and the White Stripes covering Jolene for a hot second there. You've been listening to DJ Awesome and the Wonder Friends on WMBR in Cambridge. My name is Carrie Gorell. I have been your host. Do I have time for more, Dolly? I might have time for it. No, I don't. I am, in fact, quite out of time on this show. I'll give you some modern English on my way out from Mesh and Lace, which came out in 1982. I'm bad at this job. Why do they keep letting me do this? Here's Gathering Dust, and then stick around for Dustbin, or whatever comes after. What is time? Nothing means anything.

This is WMBR in Cambridge. I'm your host Adam, and welcome to Dustbin. This is a new show, so let me give a quick spiel. Each edition, I'll be playing overseas pop loosely from the 80s and 90s. This week, I have some classic Canto and Chinese pop that I think folks will enjoy. Each week, I'll be exploring different countries and regions, so be sure to tune in next time to find out where I go. For this season, Dustbin is an alternating show, which means I'll be back at this time slot next week, or maybe next week. But either way, it'll be on the program schedule at WMBR.org, so head over there to find out when I'm playing next. What you're hearing now is Teresa Tung's Aiden, which loosely translates to lover slash spouse. This is not Chinese or Cantonese, I know, but I figured this song was too good to leave out. Following this, we'll be playing Wan Qiu, Late Autumn by Christopher Wong, and Yi Sheng Zhong Zui Ai, Love in Life by Alan Tam. Don't know how good these translations are, but this is the best I could do with Google Translate. Anyways, hope you enjoy.

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拼叫声，共抬望眼看高空，终于青天优美为你献，拥着你。

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The views and opinions presented in this program do not necessarily reflect those of the staff and management of WMBR, the Technology Broadcasting Corporation, or MIT. Hi, my name is Christian Yoon, and welcome to But God. This show airs every other Wednesday from 9 to 10 p.m., and it's a show surrounding the Christian faith. The title of this show is But God. These are the two greatest words any human being in all of history could ever hear in their entire lives. Adam and Eve heard these words. Abraham and Moses heard these words. I heard these words. And I hope you hear them too. Every week, I want to share a verse or verses that reflect the idea of but God. A faithful God towards a faithless people. A God that gives hope in a world that is scarce of it. A God that saves people when we are so desperately in need of rescuing. So anytime throughout the show, call or text the following number if you have any questions, comments, suggestions, prayer requests, song requests, anything at all. 617-253-8810. 617-253-8810. And so for this week's But God verse, comes from Isaiah 57, verses 17 to 19. Because of the iniquity of his unjust gain, I was angry. I struck him. I hid my face and was angry. But he went on backsliding in the way of his own heart. I have seen his ways, but I will heal him. I will lead him and restore comfort to him and his mourners, creating the fruit of the lips. Peace, peace to the far and to the near, says the Lord, and I will heal him. Let's see that but part. Isaiah 57, verse 18. I have seen his ways, but I will heal him. Is this not the greatest news ever? You know, I can understand if you have a good opinion of someone without much knowledge of them. You know, there's the court system operates on the concept of innocent unless declared guilty. You know, we like to give people the benefit of the doubt. You know, they're probably a good person if you don't know that much about them. But once you actually start to get to know someone, you get to start seeing all their flaws and, you know, just the ugly parts of the person. The closer you actually get to the person, the more bad parts that come to light.